0: What a song from Veronique Sanson with Salsa. And prior to that, we heard from Vishal and Shekhar with Salam Namaste. It is Breakfast Without Borders here on 103.15 EBI FM. You're with Paddy and Ellis on this Wednesday morning. And Panayota,
1: yes.
0: Time for us to go to the States now, because New York police are investigating groups of people emerging from manholes across the city at night. Videos on social media show people climbing out of sewer systems, prompting the NYPD to send emergency service unit officers into the sewers to check for threats. They found nothing nefarious left behind and no damage to the sewer system equipment. The incident started last Thursday with eight people seen removing a maintenance hole cover in Brooklyn's Gravesend neighborhood. Another group was spotted entering a manhole in Williamsburg, Brooklyn, 2 hours later. A similar episode occurred on the 5th of May in Astoria. A lot of Greeks and Italians live in that area of New York, apparently. Panayota?
1: Yes.
0: Is that, can you confirm that?
1: Yes, I can.
0: Lovely. So that's in the Queens borough,
1: yes,
0: of New York, isn't it? One theory is that the individuals are searching for valuables in the sewage system. No arrests or injuries have been reported, and the NYPD is investigating and hasn't confirmed if the incidents are connected. Paddy, have you ever dug for treasure somewhere like this? I mean, why on earth do they think they're going to find valuables in the sewage?
1: Have you seen the movies?
0: What movies?
1: You know, movies that are filmed and they're in the sewer. There's rats and, oh, goodness. How could you go down there?
0: I'm familiar with the concept that sewers aren't a nice place, yes.
1: Just the thought of it. Oh, when you were reading it, all I thought was, ooh. And what's down there that, you know, unless, because there's a lot of, wasn't there a rail line running through New York underneath?
0: You're the New Yorker among us,
1: Well, I'm
0: Paddy.
1: Not a New Yorker.
0: You are.
1: No, I'm not. Because I remember Roosevelt, because to get him in and out, it was this secret one underneath.
0: Really?
1: Yeah, and I think it was in New York, or maybe it was one. Anyway, but ew. The rats, and can you imagine the water? Oh, just the thought, just thinking.
0: There's enough rats on ground level to deal with and to bat away.
1: Valuables. I know. Maybe things fall down the sinks.
0: Rings.
1: Yes.
0: That's where my mind went.
1: Yes.
0: A lot of people take their ring off when they're about to start a dishwasher clean,
1: yes,
0: or a sink clean,
1: down
0: and the old,
1: that'd be like lots of diamonds, and even in the shower.
0: True.
1: I did that. I lost a necklace.
0: Did you really?
1: Because I was scrubbing and I forgot to take the chain off, and and it was a gift.
0: Okay.
1: The charm was a gift.
0: Do you know what I almost lost in the sewer last night walking home? Other than my dignity, an AirPod, and it was all the more embarrassing because I just spent last week $120, right, to replace an AirPod
1: one
0: that broke. So I lost one last week.
1: That's how you bought new ones.
0: Bought one AirPod, wow. A singular AirPod.
1: Is that the new ones?
0: No,
1: no,
0: Generation 2.
1: Mm.
0: And sorry, we're real product placement heavy today, but it's kind of the bubble's been burst.
1: But I would die without my AirPods.
0: Well, it was annoying because the reason why it happened is because I obviously have this luscious long hair.
1: Yeah, I know.
0: And it's hard to get the AirPod in sometimes.
1: And it's getting better.
0: Thank you.
1: Longer.
0: Thank you. Yes.
1: Look like a rock star.
0: I'm being told I look a lot like Jesus.
1: Yes, you do. And like I said the other day, Jim Morrison.
0: Well, I'll certainly take the latter because I can't perform miracles. But, Paddy, it was a really awkward moment, right? Because I've only just had this other AirPod for like a week. So now I've got two AirPods again. And I went to put my hood over my ear, right? But I was crossing the road as I did it. I was crossing Frome Road. And it was like the Frome Road section where Rundle Street is. So it was bonkers traffic. And the AirPod has just gone whoop, straight off my ear onto the ground. I'm like, buzzed out, like, where is it? Where's it gone? Like, it's raining. I can't find it. The light's about to go green. And I'm thinking, you know what? This right here, this is a snapshot of my daily life. These incidents just always find me. They're drawn to me.
1: Are we doing a woe is me?
0: Well, it just, again? You know, I had to sort of divert traffic almost and be like a lollipop holder.
1: That was my concern, yes.
0: To go and retrieve my AirPod.
1: And you found it?
0: I found it. Excellent. And it was somehow not damaged.
1: Excellent. You're very lucky.
0: I am. Very unlucky in many ways. But on that occasion, my luck had not run out.
1: But yes.
0: And I thought, because that would have been a disaster, Patty.
1: You've
0: just bought a singular AirPod like a loser. And now and then you've lost it again. You should have gone and
1: bought a new pair because they're not that expensive, that one.
0: Yeah. I think. I missed the sale by the stroke of a hair. Oh, was it?
1: Yeah, because I saw they were on special.
0: Yes, okay.
1: But yes, no, they are very valuable. So like people lose
0: jewellery down the drain a lot, do they?
1: Yes.
0: I mean, it's lucky I'll never have a wedding ring to lose. But I understand full well that other people want to take it off when they perform certain daily tasks. So.
1: Yes. But obviously someone has found something and then gone, look.
0: And there's a craze happening.
1: And there's a craze, because that's the only thing I can come up with, that people would go down to the sewers.
0: Well, you know what? There's actually a sad element to this, because it kind of illustrates the desperation going on, right? Of course. Like, if you're willing to get that down and dirty on the proviso that there's a 0.01% chance that you might find something valuable.
1: Yeah, in the sewer. Think about it.
0: Yes. Well, I can assure you there's not a whole lot of value in sewers. But anyway, Patty, some challenges that have... not challenges, some trends that have been observed over the years.
1: Oh, let tell.
0: Any do spring tell. To mind?
1: No, do tell.
0: There's one that springs straight to mind for me.
1: What's that?
0: 2014. Do you remember what everyone was doing online?
1: No.
0: No. You looked at me like a part of you just died.
1: What is he going to say now? Go on.
0: So, the ice bucket challenge.
1: Oh.
0: Remember that one?
1: Oh, yes. Silly. Silly, silly.
0: I was nominated and never did it.
1: Oh, okay.
0: How bad is that?
1: Because that was a very silly thing.
0: Why?
1: That's when they throw the ice on you, isn't it?
0: Yeah.
1: It's not healthy, is it?
0: Well, I mean, you know, it was a good cause. Is that
1: the one for the...
0: MND, I think.
1: Yeah, yes.
0: It was a good cause. But, there was a lot of it going on.
1: Mm.
0: Any other trends, random little trends spring to mind?
1: No. You forget my age.
0: What's your age got to do with it? It means you've lived.
1: I have lived.
0: Do you remember in 2017 the fridget spinners craze?
1: Oh, yes. My children were obsessed.
0: Why did I think you were going to say that?
1: Obsessed with them.
0: Really?
1: Yes, I didn't understand.
0: Can you tell us what the deal was?
1: Isn't that the twirly things, yeah?
0: Yes.
1: To twirl them, yeah. It was meant to be calming, a calming effect, I think. But now they've got those bubble things. Not bubbles, but it's plastic where they just pop them, but they come back up. So it's meant to be stress release.
0: For ADHD sufferers?
1: Oh, for everybody, I think.
0: Right.
1: Because my kids didn't, but they loved them.
0: Okay.
1: And they were even allowed to use them in the classroom, I remember, to have them there to, you know, because they were stress relief.
0: Well, we've spoken a lot about presidents on the air this morning. And,
1: have we?
0: Yes. We've spoken about... a long list of US presidents, and perhaps it's a fitting time to welcome our own into the building, Panayota, because as we know, Morning Music Vitamins gets underway in just over 20 minutes, and Dieter Farbig OAM has joined us for a yarn. Hey, Dieter, nice of you to bring us a coffee.
1: I know. Thank you, Dieter. Dieter, you're a gem.
0: Are there any crazes from down the years that you can recall? Was there anything going on when you first came to Australia that you thought, this is very strange? Why is everyone doing this? Why is everyone, you know, a fashion trend or anything like that that springs to mind that really caught you off guard?
2: Yeah, the public service.
0: Do tell.
2: Well, they had their shorts on. They had a short sleeve shirt with a tie on.
1: That's right, and the high socks.
2: And the high socks up to the knees.
1: And sandals, wasn't it?
2: And I looked at them, and it reminded me of my childhood, because that's how I was dressed.
1: But they all used to, but even my dad, shorts with high socks up to the knees with sandals.
0: I've seen people dressed that way from back in that time.
1: In the 70s.
2: Oh, well, 60s
1: and
2: 70s. 60s,
1: yeah.
2: 70s, yes.
1: Yeah.
0: So that was your school uniform look, was it?
1: I think it was everybody's school.
0: Wow. Interesting.
1: But yeah, no. That's funny you said that.
0: It must have been strange, Dita, coming here in that time, because I feel like these days when you're trying to assimilate into a new country, there's a lot of resources and a lot of support and a lot of places you can go. But back then, I guess, and Australia was still getting up and running in that time. You know, that was fresh into post-World War II.
1: You're from Hamburg, yes?
2: Yeah.
1: That was communist, yes?
2: No, you went over.
1: That was West Germany. Yeah. He was in the middle of everything. Yes.
2: Well, look, I mean, it was very basic. And let's put it this way: even in '68, it was very basic for my feeling. Yeah. Coming from Hamburg,
1: that's what I mean. But in Hamburg, you were in the centre of everything, and coming here, we'd be like, you know,
0: backwater. Yes.
2: Yeah, exactly right. And, you know, and people were very friendly, I have to say that, and helpful as well. But from the government side, you didn't get any help at all at that particular time. You had to find your own way.
1: Mm.
2: All what I got out of it was an English course, and I went to the Goodwood Primary School. And
0: Still around now, isn't it?
1: Yes.
2: Yes, yes.
0: Very good school.
2: It is. And anyway, the problem with that English class was every time a new migrant came from Germany, she started from the beginning again.
1: No.
2: And after half a year, I knew it inside out, you know. So
1: I love it.
0: Oh, wow. Well, Panayota Dita has played some very good music on the morning, on the breakfast program this morning, is what I meant to say. And I feel like maybe she's just ever so pushing you a nudge or two.
2: Oh, yes. I'm very happy to hear this.
0: Yes. So it's going to be a big performance from you on Morning Music Vitamins, which is coming up shortly. But we've got more to talk about here on Breakfast Without Borders. Patty, I reckon you should play some more of that killer music. Get us in the mood on this Wednesday.

0: Andreas Zaron with Das Ganz Grob Gluck im Zangneck. Sorry if I butchered the pronunciation of that, Dieter.
1: Do you sure that was German, what you just said?
0: Touché. Prior to that, we heard from George Stellaris with the song Imana du Alexandra. Now, here's a very interesting topic for us to finish on for Breakfast Without Borders on this Wednesday morning, guys. We're finishing in the UK. A 23-year divorce battle has finally ended, with Varsha Gohil, 61 years old, winning £6.6 million from her ex-husband's hidden £28 million fortune. The case is believed to be the longest divorce dispute in British legal history. Varsha's ex-husband, solicitor Bhadresh Gohil, was jailed for 10 years in 2011 for money laundering and other crimes. Varsha had suspected he hid assets during their

0: I'd wait for
1: absolutely worth it. 23 years.
0: Just to punish him for the fact that he lied.
1: Oh, you are spiteful.
0: Lied.
1: You are and very hid spiteful. Money.
0: Well, that's the thing. You know, women are always hard done by. I walked away with nothing both times.
1: Yeah.
0: Because I'm an idiot.
1: Wow. Well, that's unfortunate. But 23 years, Dieter, to win a few extra million. You're not getting that time back, by the way.
2: No, you don't. And I would like to know what the lawyer fees were of all these years.
1: This is a great point.
2: This is a massive amount, I'm sure, as well. And, yeah, look, good on her that she didn't let up, in my opinion. I think, you know, if you separate or divorce, I think let's do it fairly. Just split it half and half, because you're not the only one who achieved all of this. That's my opinion anyway. And, you know, why create even more hurt in that regard? Because it's already bad enough if you separate or divorce. So, no, yeah, I don't like when they start. Because the lawyers, in the end, make the most money just about, you know?
1: Yes, they do. Yes, they do.
0: But even if they made a million, honestly, she's still got
1: They would
0: five.
1: Have made more than that, Patty.
0: Even if they made 2 million,
1: are you aware of how expensive
0: four.
1: Lawyers are?
0: But it's better than the £270,000.
1: But hold on. What Dieter's raised is very important here, right? Because over the course of 23 years...
0: But was it going on? He was in jail for 10 of those.
1: Yeah, but she started the proceedings in 2002, right?
0: And,
1: so,
0: and awarded 270.
1: Yes. So, we're talking about a 23-year divorce battle, is what we're told. So, that's a lot of legal fees, right?
0: I'd be dead. And
1: I would speculate years. That... She probably didn't end up making a whole lot of money if she had to pay a lot of those lawyers. So she would have damn well been hoping to get that payout of some kind, because it was a risky play to hope that she was going to get awarded something. Just obviously she knew how, you know, how much the husband was worth, or the ex-husband.
0: But maybe he had to pay the legal fees, because he's got 28 million.
1: How does it work?
0: What do you mean?
1: How does it normally work? Okay. How does it work in Australia? Do both
0: know.
1: Do both parties pay the fees, or
0: I don't
1: I'm
0: know.
1: Pretty sure they do.
0: I don't know.
1: I don't think the defendant that loses or whatever, the plaintiff, I don't think
0: it's
1: one or the other pays.
0: Usually well, comes, done in mediation nowadays.
2: It comes down to the law in the end anyway. Yeah. So you
0: it's
2: know.
0: Usually mediation, you know, that they sit there and they talk and yeah. But obviously she must have known something for the lawyers to dig and find money that supposedly wasn't there.
2: And I mean, if her husband was in jail for 10 years, you would think that... there would be no court action at all because he is in jail.
0: Exactly. So I don't think it was the 23 years of in and out of courts.
1: Perhaps not.
0: No, no. And the thing is, they would have been doing their homework, the lawyers. They would have been digging, digging, digging. Yeah. And that's where most of their money would have gone for the digging, I think.
2: Nevertheless, I assume it would be quite an amount in lawyer fees.
0: Of course.
1: Very substantial.
0: Of course. What is it? 900 an hour?
2: Something like that, yeah.
0: Or 600 and something an hour,
1: I would suggest that in a lot of these instances that people... Because a lot of the time people are seduced into believing that they have to get a lawyer to do all this work. You don't. A lot of it's just back and forth administrative stuff that you can actually do yourself quite simply. And especially now with AI, it's even easier, right? And, I mean, better to do it, to send a letter yourself than to have a lawyer be paid $500 to do it for you.
0: But sometimes some spouses are not very nice people.
2: True. And I was just going to say that. It depends on the two people, how they separate, and is it nasty, is it not nasty? So there's a huge difference. I mean, if they separate and say, okay, it didn't work out.
0: Half-half,
2: let's split all of this, and it's fine. But, you know, you heard so many stories that things have become very, very nasty indeed. And maybe the reason also why one partner didn't

0: do the right thing, full stop. Who knows? There is so much going on in families these days, and we hear it all the time that women suffer because of their abusive husbands and so on and so on.
1: And, they leave the relationship, and some of them don't even go and fight for anything. Yeah. They just don't want nothing to do with them, and that's it, which is very sad because they're left with the kids, they're left with all the responsibilities, and the ex is living the life.
0: Yeah, they're just happy to walk away. Yes. and have peace for once.
2: Mm. Well, I feel like Dita has to bring the vibe right back up. Sorry for bringing us to the floor spiritually here on Breakfast Radio, but it's been great having this yarn. Hey, Dita, why don't you give us some sort of idea about where you're going to go with your program this morning? Because it's always interesting when there's a Siggy and there's not a Siggy. We get two very different Ditas, I feel. So do tell.
0: Tell me how different I am in the first place.
2: Well, I feel like Siggy's been bringing up a lot of interesting facts in more recent days.
0: Mm-hmm.
2: And,
1: she's taking us around the world.
2: She is.
0: Well,
2: she's
0: not only around the world, but also around Adelaide.
1: Yes.
0: And I thought that was very, very interesting. Yes. She looks at buildings and heritage and... I find this very, very interesting. To be quite honest, when I'm without Siggy, I don't know, I'm somehow a bit bored, to be quite honest. A music program is a music program, all right? You tell the listeners who is singing and where it comes from, but with Siggy, it's a different
1: feel.
0: Feel, yes, of the program. And if you have a co-host, it's a different program altogether.
2: Well, I'll tell you what I think.
0: Mm-hmm.
2: I think you might need to do a bit to keep Siggy around, because Australia could do with a new treasurer, according to many people right now. So I feel like there might be something in that.
1: But you've been doing programs together for how long? Over 20 years, yes?
0: Oh, yes. Yes.
1: We know each other
0: very well.
1: Yes.
0: There is no sitting before the program. We trust each other.
2: Yes, you do.
0: And I think that is a good working relationship in that regard. And, it's fun too. I always enjoyed the programs with us, the German programs. We've been so long together now. And also on International Rendezvous, we've been together.
2: Paddy used to listen like an excited little schoolgirl back in the day.
1: Yes, I did. Yes.
2: We better go. Dita's up next with Morning Music Vitamins. Thanks so much for your company this morning on Breakfast Without Borders. We'll be back in to do it all again tomorrow morning. Have a great day.
1: Have a great day, listeners.
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2: 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It's Wednesday, the 3rd of June, and you're with Ellis Gelios. Australia's population has reached 28 million just 2 years after hitting 27 million. According to the Bureau of Statistics, the country is growing by one person every 75 seconds. ABARES predicts Australia's winter crop production will fall 21%, with farm profits set to drop due to high fuel and fertiliser costs. Recent rain in some affected areas has lifted spirits, and many farmers remain optimistic about the future. The Fair Work Commission has lifted the national minimum wage by 6% and modern award wages by 4.75%. Unions welcome the rise, while businesses express disappointment. Economists are split on the impact. Some say it won't materially affect inflation, while others warn it could add to price pressures and push the Reserve Bank to raise interest rates again. James Bogue, and beer production at its 145-year-old Tasmanian brewery later this year, cutting 42 local jobs due to the long-term decline in the national beer market and high costs. The brand will still be brewed on the mainland at other Lion Australia sites, and Bogue's brew house in Launceston will stay open. One criminal charge against Alan Jones has been withdrawn ahead of his trial on indecent assault allegations, reducing the number of complainants from 9 to 8. The veteran broadcaster has denied all allegations and is scheduled to stand trial in August. Workers at the Inpex Itchy's gas facility have walked off the job after pay negotiations stalled, with industrial action beginning yesterday morning. Industry observers claim that industrial action and union demands would push the average Inpex worker's salary beyond $500,000 a year. State MP Robbie Katter's attempt to sidestep a parliamentary ban on abortion debate was defeated 85-2, with only two Katter's Australia Party MPs supporting him. Katter argued the Medicines and Poisons Amendment Regulation altered access to abortion medication. State Premier David Crisafulli had banned debate on the Termination of Pregnancy Act and related motions after taking government. In sport, about a dozen Australian MPs, led by Labor's Jeremy Laxalli, are expected to travel to the US World Cup to support the Socceroos as part of a Football Australia contingent. It comes despite some fans boycotting the event over US President Donald Trump's policies and bombings. Laxalli, the Bennelong MP, is described as a football-mad fan and follows Sydney FC and Leeds United to weather in Adelaide on this Wednesday. It's a cloudy day with a very high chance of showers. Winds are westerly 25 to 35 kilometres an hour. It's a top of 16 today and a minimum of 11. More news in an hour.

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Dina Farwig with Morning Music Vitamins here on Radio 5 EBI FM. Yes, I'm solo, all by myself. Now, Ziggy is returning tomorrow, and I'm sure we travel the world again. All right, so let's have some music vitamins, and I start off with a song from the Netherlands by Django Wagner. Ik wil bij je zijn. Here's Django Wagner.

Elizma Theron from South Africa and her song Who Come. Morning music, vitamins with Dieter here on EBIFM. It's 11 minutes past 10, and now we have a song from the King. No, not from Charles, from Elvis. Yes, Elvis is the rock and roll king still. And, well, I'm sure also in his career he had a moody blue. Well, we all have them, don't we, every now and then? So here's Elvis, the King, Moody Blue.

Andrea Jürgens from Germany with her song Morgens vor dem Radio. In the morning, in front of the radio. I hope many EBI listeners are in front of the radio right now. And I hope you enjoy the morning music vitamin show. And I continue with a song from Anna Hansky. And the song is called Katzi Sündete.

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Brendan Piper from South Africa and the song Potter. And before you've been listening to Anna Hanski from Finland and her song Kasi Syntetto. Morning music, vitamins, EBI FM, time for the weather forecast. Let's have a look. It's going to be a fairly cold day today, indeed, very cold. All right, and now, today the forecast is simply just for showers, yes, and the maximum is only 15 degrees. We had an overnight low of 10.9 and currently in the city it's 12.7 degrees. Now, tomorrow showers are easing with 10 and 15 degrees. Friday, a shower or two, 10 and 17. Saturday, also a shower or two with 11 and 17. Then on Sunday, a sunny day, with 9 and 19 degrees. On Monday, partly cloudy, 11 and 19 degrees. And next week, Tuesday, a possible shower with 12 and 20 degrees. That's the weather.

Katarina Valente. Oh, a long time ago, she recorded that song. It was in the 60s, Il Sole Mi Fa Cantar. And Katarina Valente had such a wonderful, wonderful career over many decades, in fact. And also, she's been in America a lot. She had lots of success there, especially on the television shows. In particular with Dean Martin. Oh, yes, those two really hit it off on the show. It was always very, very funny indeed to watch it. Katarina Valente was actually a very happy person, well, in her public life at least. But I thought she was a great entertainer. Also a great entertainer, of course, the previous singer, Audrey Londres from America, and her song Summer Night in Rome. She's not only a singer, she's also an actress. Yes. Dana Winner is also very much in the spotlight. She is from Belgium, of course. Here she is right now on EBIFM with her song Never, Never, Never, Grande, Grande, Grande.

Das ganze Leben ist eine Wundertüte. That was a song from Germany by Die Flippers. And before you've been listening to a song from, here it is, Dana Winner. Yes, it was Never, Never, Never. Grande, Grande, Grande. Morning Music, Vitamins with Dieter here on EBIFM. 16 minutes to 11.

minute, I feel alright. 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

0: From the musical Shout, David Campbell. Oh, what a great musical it was. And he was in the leading role, David Campbell, and he was absolutely brilliant. My wife and I, we went to see that musical many, many years ago now, and we really enjoyed it. The whole theater enjoyed it because we all were standing. It was so vibrant. It was so energetic. It was just wonderful. All right, and before that, you've been listening to the French version of the song Colinda, and it was by Swiss singer Carol Reich. Morning Music, Vatamont. It is 7 minutes to 11, of course, at 11, and the news is coming up. And in the meantime, I have a few
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4: 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The news is coming up shortly, but I would like to tell you who sang before. It was a song from Macedonia by Elena Veleska, and she sang the song Maka Me Matera. It's time for the news.
5: 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As a licensed community broadcaster, 5EBI must stay true to its multicultural purpose and continue supporting diversity on the airwaves. Without multicultural programming, many communities would lose an important connection to language, culture, and local community life. 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

It's time for a look at all of your world news headlines here on 103.1 5EBI FM. It's Wednesday, the 3rd of June, and you're with Ellis Gelios. A blast in a rebel-held village near Myanmar's border with China has killed dozens of people. Authorities believe it was caused by mining explosives stored in a warehouse. The Tang National Liberation Army, which controls the area, says an investigation into the explosion is underway. The UK government has released over 1,500 pages of documents on Peter Mandelson's appointment as a US ambassador, revealing messages where Lord Mandelson strongly criticised Prime Minister Keir Starmer's leadership. It's the second batch of documents published about Mandelson's role, which ended last year after details of his friendship with Jeffrey Epstein emerged. Civil rights groups are suing the largest US immigration detention centre over alleged human rights abuses, including guard beatings, poor medical care, and indiscriminate use of solitary confinement. The lawsuit follows three deaths at the facility in 9 months and is the first legal action taken against it. A major Russian attack on Kyiv and other parts of Ukraine has killed multiple people, damaging buildings, and has left others fearing trapped under rubble. In Kyiv, more than 50 people were injured and thousands took shelter in metro stations. Russia has warned it plans systematic strikes on targets in Kyiv and Ukrainian military decision-making centres. Her school uses AI to identify weak topics from practice exams. Singapore, China, and South Korea are rapidly adopting AI in education to build national AI talent, with parts of China mandating AI lessons and South Korea expanding AI-focused schools. A Brookings Institution report warns risks like cognitive offloading currently overshadow benefits. Singapore's approach stresses AI as a sparring partner, not spoon feeder, embedding critical thinking and ethics in curricula to avoid over-reliance. Japan and Australia are taking a slower, more cautious approach, monitoring pilots and focusing on responsible use before widespread rollout. To sport, and in the latest world football results in international friendlies, Canada beat Uzbekistan 2-0, while Colombia beat Costa Rica 3-1. In the Brazilian Serie A, Cruzeiro and Fluminense drew 1-1, while Remo beat Sao Paulo 1-0. To weather in Adelaide on this Wednesday, it's a cloudy day with a very high chance of showers. Winds are westerly 25 to 35 kilometres an hour. It's a top today of 16 and a minimum of 11. And that's all the news we have for you on this Wednesday here on 103.1 5EBI FM.

Frank Galan here on EBI FM with his song, and it was Up Arise Na De Sommer. I think it translates to The Summer Is Coming Soon, something like that, I think. And before, you've been listening to Elena Velevska for the Macedonian song, and that was before the news. And now a song for you from Burundi, and it's Chubby Chubby Abu Dhabi. I love that song. I hope you do as well.

And that was a great song from Aya Andreeva, and the song was called Vina Irmana Terapila. Terapia. Finally got it right. My goodness. Morning Music Vitamins, EBIFM, 15 minutes past 11.

Jambalaya, played by the Bobby Setter Band from Belgium. And before Jambalaya, you've been listening to the Dave Clark Five. Remember that band? Yes, and they played the song Because. Morning Music Vitamins, 22 minutes past 11. And now a song from Alex Abridgi. It's Pivore.

Wonderful voice of Al Martino. Yes, and the song Then You Can Tell Me a Goodbye. Morning Music Vitamins here on Radio 5 EBIFM. After the next song, I'll give you the weather forecast. But let's listen to André Van Duyn and his song Maria.

From the Netherlands, André van Duin and Maya. Morning music, vitamins, EBIFM. Here's the weather forecast. Today a cloudy day. There's a very high chance of showers. The winds are westerly 15 to 20 kilometers per hour, becoming light in the late afternoon. Maximum for today, 15 degrees, and we got a current temperature of 14.4. So it's nearly that we reached the maximum. We had an overnight low of 10.9. Now, tomorrow the forecast is for showers easing with a minimum of 10 and a maximum of 15 degrees. Then on Friday, a shower or two with a 10 and 17. Saturday, a shower or two, 11 and 17. On Sunday, 9 and 19 and a sunny day. Monday, partly cloudy with 11 and 19, and then on Tuesday next week, a possible shower with 12 and 20 degrees. 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

That was a song from Germany by Andrea Berg, and it was called Nah am Feuer. 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

Henriette from South Africa with her song Seve Oceane. And before Henriette, you've been listening to a song from here it is. And it was I'm sorry, my long list is upside down again. Yes, anyway, I'll continue with the music. This is the best way to do. And here is a song from Bee Gees. Yes, the Bee Gees. Remember them? Oh, yeah. Here they are with the song Alone.

Karina Janek with Hello Wee Wee CC, and now it's nearly time for me to go, but I still got a song for

André Moss and his orchestra with a song, Mills of a Crater. And that's all I got for you this morning. No more music vitamins, because at 12 o'clock our Polish program is starting. Thank you for your company. 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Bye-bye.

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2: 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And coming up now, the Mandarin Speaking Community Program.
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0: 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My name is Rosemary, and this week with me in the studio once again is Anna Maria. Good evening, Anna Maria.
1: Hi, Rosemary.
0: What interesting article have you found for us this evening?
1: Well, a place that you can stay in that has a lot to do with bees. But you can, it's like a B&B, but it's a bee.
0: Well, this sounds very interesting. Dobro večer, drage poslušalke, poslušalci. 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

0: So a B&B with bees.
1: Yes, that's right. So with the ecological beehive, Bee Reset, that's the name of the B&B, we have created a corner that can offer you a real escape from the everyday routine in today's fast-paced life, where you can take time for yourself, calm down and relax. It is designed in such a way that all your senses are awakened in it. When you enter it, press the reset button and indulge in the beneficial effects of natural materials and the nature that surrounds you. Bees, these little creatures with an extraordinary mission, will take care of everything else.
0: Oh, that sounds really nice.
1: The space in the lower part of the apiary, there are beehives, a small bathroom, a bed on the beehives for relaxing and inhaling bee air, and a special anti-stress corner where you can watch the bees from a comfortable armchair by the panoramic window overlooking the beehives.
0: Oh, I don't know about being on top of bees, but watching them from somewhere, that sounds more my style.
1: There is also a special corner for making a coffee and herbal teas, where you can sit and enjoy a moment to yourself, and you can store your personal belongings in a small cupboard. Climb the wooden stairs to the sleeping area of the apiary, which features a comfortable double bed, next to the large panoramic window, which offers a beautiful view of the surrounding meadows. The space is surrounded by cushions for sitting, reading, observing, or having a pleasant chat. There is a small terrace in front of the entrance, and behind the apiary there are two outdoor lounges and a hammock.
0: Oh, now that sounds nice.
1: Sounds very relaxing, doesn't it?
0: It does, yeah, just talking about it.
1: There is no kitchen in the apiary for dining and preparing small meals. You have an outdoor kitchen, which is less than 30 metres away. We serve you a homemade breakfast of mostly local providers, which is included in the price. In the summer kitchen, you can use the refrigerator and storage space for food. Guest access, you can use the summer kitchen, help yourself to vegetables from our garden and enjoy it, and sit on the bench and in the so-called bee garden, at the end of which there is also a beehive.
0: Oh.
1: Other things to note, there are no free-flying bees in the apiary, but as everywhere else, some particularly curious ones can get inside through the open window or door.
0: Not so comfortable with that. No.
1: We recommend that you close the doors and protect the windows with curtains. There is always the possibility of a sting, so we do not recommend it to people allergic to bee stings.
0: No, neither would I. Neither would I. That or come equipped with your EpiPen.
1: Yeah, that's right. We do not assume any responsibility in the event of a sting. And there is no Wi-Fi or TV in the apiary.
0: Well, yes, because that might put the bees off. And, yeah, and the whole thing is to reset. The aim is to reset.
1: That's right. That's it. So that's all about the B&B, but this is in a little town called Puka.
0: That's not far from where my parents are from.
1: Okay, so although the Puka region has been a strategically important location since ancient times, it became even more important with the construction of the railway from Vienna to Trieste.
0: Mm.
1: The Austrian Southern Railway in 1857.
0: Oh, wow.
1: So that's like...
0: It's a long time ago.
1: Nearly 200 years ago.
0: Yeah.
1: 180.
0: Yeah.
1: And the railway from St. Peter, Nakrusel, to Rijeka, 20 years later. In 1930, while it was under the Italian control, the strategic hills over the town were heavily fortified and included in the Alpine wall system of defences, which stretched from the Bay of Genoa to the Kavarna Gulf.
0: Oh, wow. That's a long way, because Genoa is on one side of Italy and the Kavarna Gulf area, that's the other side. So we're talking, it's going right across.
1: Go across the whole
0: top of Italy and down into, across the Danube into Croatia.
1: St. Peter Nakrusel and the nearby barracks in Hrastje now part of the town of Piuca, were one of the strongest points in the eastern section of the Alpine Wall. Churches, the parish church in the town of Piuca is dedicated to St. Peter and belongs to the Koper Diocese. A second church in the Rodhova Vas neighbourhood of the town belongs to the same parish and is dedicated to St. Lawrence. Have you heard of those two?
0: No. No, no. So, I mean, I've been through Piuca.
1: Yeah.
0: And, you know, to and from Ljubljana and yes, stuff. But yeah, we haven't sort of really, really, really stopped in Piuca to see what there is available. Mm. But the Army Museum.
1: Oh, yes. That's the Piuca Military History Park.
0: Yeah. Oh, yeah.
1: Museum.
0: Yeah.
1: The History Park is a museum with heavy weapons, military vehicles, training and fighter aircraft, a helicopter and a Yugoslav Una class commando submarine.
0: Yes, that I have. That the last time I was in Slovenia, my mum's cousin and his wife took me to see that. That is fascinating.
1: Okay.
0: Yeah.
1: Yeah. So that's. You can also go and stay in the B&B and have a reset. And then go have a look around Piuca,
0: mm-hmm.
1: and you have a couple of churches. And the museum.
0: Yeah. Well, that museum, it is very interesting just for a visit because it covers a lot of the wartime history. It goes way back, so I think to medieval times even, so it covers some of the stuff you've said. Okay. The Italian era and World War One, World War Two, and the War for Independence, so the modern, you know, the 1990s. But some of the stuff that I found fascinating is reading that you wouldn't believe it, but there were Australian and New Zealand, particularly New Zealand,
1: soldiers,
0: but also medical staff,
1: nurses,
0: and there was at least one nurse and one doctor that I saw, that I read about on a panel.
1: Yep.
0: And that's not the sort of thing you necessarily associate with Slovenia, that there were, you know, foreigners, Western foreigners, involved, you know, POWs, yes, but actually actively helping the partisans and whoever else was fascinating.
1: Mm.
0: Fascinating. So that's something new.
1: So we have a link. Australia has a link to Piuca.
0: Yes, sounds like. Thank you once again for a very interesting and refreshing.
1: Absolutely. Reset. Be reset.

of Vestili. Our next Slovenian Mass in our Church of the Holy Family at 47 Young Avenue, West Hindmarsh, will be taking place on Saturday, June the 20th at 11 a.m. Father Simon Peter has also announced that we will be having Mass on Saturday, August the 15th at 11 a.m. And this is the feast day of the Assumption, I believe. And of course, I'm presuming there will also be a July Mass, but he hasn't given us a date for that. So far, put in your diaries, Saturday the 20th of June at 11 a.m. and of course, August the 15th at 11 a.m. Please come along, attend Mass. Let us continue to show how our community is still a vibrant and live community full of faith and good spirit. So if you need to talk to Father Simon Peter about anything, whether it be organising a Mass for a loved one or a visit for a loved one or for yourself, or you need to talk to him about anything in life, he is available on his mobile phone, which is 0455 444 912. If you need him to come and visit in between Masses, there is no extra cost for him coming across, so he has told us. So feel free to organise that with him by ringing him on 0455 444 912. Coming up at the club, we have this Friday is Krunsky Friday. And, of course, there's a little bit something extra, as well as our usual Krunskys and Viennas. We have on offer crumbed whiting, I believe it's crumbed whiting, whiting and calamari served together with something to dip it into. Chips are extra, and dessert will be cream puffs. So bookings are essential, particularly if you want to ensure a serving of seafood. And bookings are with myself, Rosemary, on 0407 391 492. We open at 6 p.m. and we begin serving meals at 6:30 p.m. So please, that number once again, 0407 391 492. We will be serving Sunday dinner this Sunday, even though it is a long weekend. Dinner will be served at 4 p.m. So please, once again, it is essential to make a booking if you'd like to have dinner at 4 p.m. on Sunday. And again, those bookings are with me on 0407 391 492. Keep in mind, Sunday the 28th of June, we will be celebrating between 1 p.m. and 5 p.m. Statehood Day and the 40th anniversary of the Slovenian Club building in Dudley Park. So it'll be Statehood Day is 35 years of Slovenian independence and 40 years that we've been in Dudley Park, and so we're going to have a party. Traditional Slovenian shared platter style feast. Bookings are essential, but this time the bookings are with Sonia on 0411 116 700. I'll repeat her number, 0411 116 700, or online at Humanitix. So we look forward to seeing you on Friday at Krunsky Friday or at the Statehood Day celebrations at the end of June.

0: that, ladies and gentlemen, brings us to the end of this evening's program. I do hope that you enjoyed it as much as I did. 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
6: Good morning, listeners. Welcome to Breakfast Without Borders, and I'm Patty. And today we have Marlon with us, the lovely Marlon, who likes to make us laugh a little bit in the mornings.
8: Good morning. Good morning, Patty.
6: How did you go this morning with the cold?
8: Not too bad. It was getting out of bed was a challenge. I had two alarms going. One I left strategically on the in another room. So I had to go and turn off that annoying... whatever the tune is. I can't change the tune. Maybe I should.
6: Yeah, I'll have a look at your phone and help you. But yeah, a bit cold. Hopefully our beloved Ellis will be joining us in the not too distant.
8: We're excited. Absence makes the heart grow something.
6: Something, yeah. So yeah, he will be joining us. He's running a bit late this morning.
8: That's all right.
6: What are we discussing today?
8: Well, we have got a interesting range of topics. Some are locally based, some are actually overseas, but all are relevant to our discussions. The first one's actually in Adelaide. We're looking at an aspect of the prison system. Ooh. And the practicalities and ethics of prisoners ducking out for a drink. During the day.
6: Really?
8: Yes.
6: Well,
8: yes,
6: that
8: indeed.
6: Should be interesting.
8: Yes, it's a true fact that we will explore. We're also looking at, what have we got? Oh, yes, it's the 100th anniversary birthday of Marilyn Monroe, the blonde bombshell. Well, she was always a bottle blonde. I think at 100 she'd definitely be a bottle blonde.
6: She was.
8: Yes, we're going to look at that legacy, all those... wonderful comedy she was in, and that really interesting life.
6: Yes,
8: a troubled life.
6: Yeah, very troubled, very
8: I think
6: tragic.
8: She was 37 when she passed away.
6: Yeah, 36.
8: 36.
6: Yeah.
8: We're looking at a aspect of Married at First Sight, the program. Some controversial aspects in regard to that.
6: I think the whole thing is controversial. Personally,
8: I think
6: they make a mockery of relationships.
8: That's what they call a crock. I'm not talking about the zoo either. the other is looking at the benefits of exercise. Ooh. For a whole range of health aspects.
6: Wonderful.
8: So that's something we're constantly hearing. We're looking at some of the ethics around shoplifting.
6: Oh.
8: And CCTV.
6: Mm-mm.
8: And where do you draw the line at exposure, if you like? George Lucas, we've got an article about him. He's starting a Star Wars museum.
6: Of course he hasn't made enough money from the movies.
8: Well, as we'll discuss, he did sell Lucasfilm to Disney for $4 billion.
6: Wow.
8: $4 billion.
6: Oh, goodness.
8: So he may as well start a museum. Or an Airbnb, one of the two.
6: I haven't seen one of the Star Wars movies. People told me I haven't lived, but interested in sci-fi.
8: Well, they were terrific when they came out, but you look at them now and the technology is a little bit clunky.
6: Yeah.
8: But, you know, there's a bit of nostalgia there. Yeah. Something a bit more local. would you believe, we'll go into detail, quicksand at

0: That was a great choice of song.
1: I know. Someone recommended it. Rosemary, one of our CPs.
0: And, yes.
1: From the Slovenian program. Yeah, she recommended it. So.
0: That's a great song. It's a familiar tune. Waltzing Matilda.
1: I know. That was lovely.
0: In fact, Matilda Voja from Bogle and Poredosh. I don't know them. There's also a great version from Tom Waits.
1: Of Waltzing Matilda.
0: Yeah.
1: Oh, we must play it.
0: In his very gravelly voice. Gargle with Rock's voice.
1: Yes.
0: A wonderful rendition. And before that, I'm going to have a go pronouncing this Romanian title. Prezes Tvoi Ochi Giolone. Perfect.
1: Well done.
0: From a band, or was it individual?
1: It is called, an individual.
0: Called Accent.
1: Accent.
0: A-K-C-N-T. And he spoke with an accent, did he not?
1: Yes, he did.
0: He did.
1: Well, he's saying in Romania.
0: Well, not in Romania. Not in Romania. No, that'd be normal. But,
1: yes, exactly.
0: Yeah.
1: It's nice having you here, Marlon.
0: Oh, it's a pleasure to be here. It's lovely. Shall we
1: start? Begin.
0: Yeah, let's look at this first topic. Ellis excavates these from these really diverse sources, doesn't he?
1: Yeah, I don't know where he gets them from.
0: They're interesting.
1: Very interesting.
0: Anyway, let me read out what he has said. An Adelaide prisoner managed to leave jail, buy alcohol and walk back inside without being stopped this week. Staff blame outdated CCTV cameras and chronic understaffing for the security failure. The incident has renewed union concerns about ageing infrastructure and unfulfilled guard positions across South Australian prisons. The Department for Correctional Services is now reviewing camera coverage and rostering, but staff say the issues have been raised for years and point to deeper resourcing problems. An internal investigation will examine how the breach occurred, why alarms didn't activate, and whether protocols were followed. And you wonder whether it was just desperate for a pint.
1: Obviously.
0: That might drive you to drink, I suppose.
1: Yeah, very game of that prisoner, wasn't it? I can understand walking out, but he came back, which I found very odd.
0: Or maybe the pub's closed.
1: Maybe. I mean, I think he brought it in, didn't he? Brought it back with him or something.
0: Yeah, he did actually.
1: Yeah. But
0: yeah,
1: very game. I mean, that takes a lot of guts to do. Desperate, yeah. But to come back, I found that funny, that he would actually return to the prison. Why? You're out, mate.
0: Well,
1: go for it.
0: Yeah, I guess it depends whether he has somewhere to go.
1: I mean, obviously they wouldn't have even noticed he was gone.
0: No, but look, this does point to a actual situation there, because I recall Premier Malinauskas was talking about this very issue in respect to the remand centre, I think, and in question of understaffing and obviously some procedural oversights or undersights, if you like, and that there definitely need to be an improvement on the protocol there. So it's while it's amusing, it's
1: someone dangerous doing
0: it, do you? That's exactly right. I remember the movie The Shawshank Redemption.
1: Yes.
0: The scene where the character played by
1: Morgan
0: Tim
1: Robbins.
0: She gets a round of beer for the prisoners, and that was a wonderful scene. And maybe that should be a template for how prisons are run. But you know, you have to screen the participants. But
1: yes,
0: maybe just a bit of alcohol and. Well, maybe leave it at that alcohol.
1: No, they're in prison for a reason.
0: Yeah.
1: Not party. Yeah. Punishment.
0: Or maybe it's a sort of lower security prison like Cadell or Mobalong.
1: Rather than
0: the hard men and women at Yatala in Northfield, let's say. All due to respect, by the way.
1: But yes, maybe it is, yeah. But to come back, that's funny. I thought myself, but who am I to judge?
0: You think they should have a happy hour, maybe?
1: Maybe. No, we said they're in trouble.
0: Oh, that's it. Yes,
1: so they have to live.
0: Yeah, but it's also about reintegrating
1: with the rules.
0: Our fellow citizens into society. And
1: yeah, but there's rules.
0: What better way over a leisurely drink and.
1: God, can you imagine? What would be going on Anyway. Alrighty. But let's hear some more music.
0: Some music, yeah.
1: And hopefully Ellis will be joining us soon.

0: We just listened to Comicos with Possivot, which is an Italian artist. And before that, Berman Laimi from Tentometus. So there you go. Nice, easy listening music this morning.
1: It is.
0: And I'll put my glasses on to do the next topic. We're going to the US now. Ahead of what would have been Marilyn Monroe's 100th birthday, more than 1,000 fans dressed in her signature white dress and platinum blonde wig gathered in downtown Palm Springs, California. The event set a new Guinness World Record for the largest gathering of Marilyn Monroe lookalikes, beating the previous record of 254 set in Australia in 2020. Now, Marlon, I'm sure you would have been a big fan. Why do you think Marilyn was so idolised, and what made her stand out so much?
1: Well, firstly, I wonder whether these people also recreated the famous scene where she stood over the New York Grate.
0: You'd like that.
1: And there was that wonderful image of the billowing dress and
0: yes, flowing.
1: Her having that delightful laugh of hers.
0: Isn't that why Joe DiMaggio divorced her? Because of that.
1: He found it.
0: He found it
1: insulting.
0: Insulting, yes, yes.
1: You know, it seems to me actually that she lived a life like a candle in the wind. You never know where to cling to when the rain set in, don't you think?
0: Yeah. Yes.
1: They set her on a treadmill and made her change her name.
0: All right.
1: Didn't they?
0: Oh, they yes. did. She was Norma Jean Baker.
1: Yes. Well, look, that aside, all credit to Bernard Taupin and Elton John. A wonderful song.
0: Yes, it is.
1: She was actually very talented. Her comedy roles in particular were
0: quite cluey, too.
1: She was cluey. She was literally well-read.
0: Mm.
1: She read widely. She did marry Arthur Miller. That may have been a challenge, possibly.
0: For who?
1: Well,
0: for him?
1: Well, maybe both, because, you know, he was famous. He was a famous playwright at that point. But, yes, and previous to that, as he said, she was married to Joe DiMaggio, who was an idol.
0: An American, yes.
1: Yeah.
0: Yes.
1: The Italian American. She was great. In fact, one of her best performances was in The Misfits, which was her last movie.
0: Because that was written by Harold. Arthur Miller.
1: He
0: wrote it for her.
1: Yeah, she passed away actually.
0: Not long after. Oh, Clark Gable died.
1: He passed away a couple of months after. Yeah. Montgomery Clift. A couple of years after.
0: Yeah.
1: Gee, was lucky.
0: I know, you know, that generation, you know, either they went early or they lived on, you know, quite a long life. There was no in between, you know, your James Deans.
1: And, that's right.
0: But
1: yeah, those.
0: I think it was her beauty.
1: It was her beauty.
0: And her personality, because she did come across as vulnerable.
1: She did, yeah.
0: And I think people wanted to love her and take care of her.
1: Yeah.
0: And, you know, it's terrible, like, with all her public life being, her private life being in the public eye, that would have had a lot to do with her downfall, I think.
1: Yeah, a lot of her life was performance, of course.
0: Yes.
1: Performance, professionally performance in the public sphere. Yeah.
0: And it is sad that most people think of her with that white dress and, I mean, she How to Marry a Millionaire. I mean, there were so many
1: Some
0: good
1: Like
0: movies.
1: It Hot,
0: Some Like It Hot, which was excellent.
1: With
0: yes.
1: Jack Lemmon and Tony
0: Curtis.
1: Tony Curtis.
0: I know. I watched that the other month.
1: He's been interviewed about her, and one of the things he said was like kissing Hitler.
0: Yes.
1: Well, I don't know what reference point he had for that.
0: But apparently
1: she was a little bit unreliable.
0: Yes.
1: In terms of turning up, etc. But she had a. She had a troubled life, and of course, she had an affiliation with
0: the
1: JFK,
0: Kennedys.
1: The Kennedys,
0: both
1: brothers,
0: mm.
1: and her passing was clouded in controversy and mystery.
0: That's it, yeah, and I think we'll never know.
1: We'll never know.
0: Yeah. But isn't it interesting that Australia broke the previous record was in Australia?
1: Yeah. I wonder if it was all women.
0: For 250.
1: Turning up for...
0: Well, no, I don't think so.
1: It would have been.
0: No, she is an icon.
1: Yeah, like Judy Garland was.
0: Yes.
1: Yeah, Judy Garland. Well, she's another who had a bit of a troubled life.
0: Yes.
1: She she was, I think as I may have mentioned to you, she was a child star with MGM, I think, as a teenager. She was apparently, studio-based prescribed a lot of pills for her to keep her going.
0: Well, that's it. And because they were rolling, in those days, they were rolling movies out one after the other.
1: Yeah.
0: You know? And imagine being a young girl having to, because they would have studied as well. They would have had to do everything.
1: That's
0: so,
1: right. But she was a great actress too.
0: Yes, very good.
1: A Star Is Born was with James Mason.
0: Yes.
1: Was one of her roles. And she was spectacularly good.
0: Yeah. That voice. Absolutely gorgeous voice.
1: Of course, her very talented daughter.
0: Liza.
1: And
0: she's still around?
1: Yeah.
0: Liza Minnelli? Yeah. She's still around?
1: Yeah, so Marilyn Monroe. Yeah, well.
0: Okay.
1: That's the beauty of movies and archives.
0: They live forever.
1: They live on and we can revisit.
0: Yes, always.

0: Anne.
1: All right, so what do we hear? First was called Love Nwantiti from Joe Boy and Kwame Eugene.
2: Mm.
1: It's a remix. I wonder what the original was like. Probably a slower version.
2: Or maybe faster, you don't know.
1: Probably from Africa or Jamaica.
2: Yes, it was from Africa.
1: Okay.
2: Yes.
1: And the other was, what just heard now was Satalana from Lady Lara.
2: That was Arabic.
1: Arabic, okay.
2: Which is that was lovely. I was popping here.
1: Yeah. Now, a serious topic to do with Married at First Sight. Okay, off to the UK. And now, the Ofcom, the UK's statutory communications regulator, has called the rape allegations of Married at First Sight UK, quote, shocking and deeply disturbing, and will urgently review Channel 4's external welfare review to decide if regulatory action is needed. A BBC Panorama investigation revealed allegations that two women were raped and a third experienced a non-consensual sex act during filming, which the men deny. And this part is interesting. Channel 4 admitted it knew some, but not all, details before broadcast and has removed all episodes from streaming after a major sponsor pulled out. That's my emphasis. The broadcaster insists it wasn't dismissive and says the show has comprehensive and robust welfare protocols. Unquote. MPs on the Culture, Media and Sports Committee demanded answers, prompting letters from both Ofcom and Channel 4. The Metropolitan Police has urged potential victims to come forward. Question: could this have global ramifications for the MAFS brand and its popularity, or are we simply too addicted?
2: Welcome, Ellis.
3: Thank
2: this
3: you.
2: This morning.
3: Lovely to be amongst both of you, and very exciting to have Marlon making his Breakfast Without Borders debut.
2: It's not.
1: Well, it's not.
2: No, that's not true.
1: I was here a week ago, but yeah, under an assumed name.
3: Yes. Right.
1: Yes, I was appearing as Salvatore Crankshaft last week. Yes, that's why you have the confusion.
3: Okay, well, on paper, his debut.
2: Yes.
3: Let's put it that way.
2: Well, Ellis, because I think, do you watch MAFS, Marlon?
1: I don't watch it, but
2: for the purposes
1: of this, I have to confess, while I was traveling across to SBS On Demand and, you know, quality television.
2: Yes.
1: My dog got stuck on this show a couple of times. for maybe maximum 5-6 minutes.
2: Yes, right. That's all.
1: Maybe 7. So I am kind of vaguely qualified to render an opinion.
2: But I think it's more for your generation, that show.
3: Well, I don't know that it is, but certainly last year, I mean, this has always been background noise for me, but last year, for whatever reason, I did become quite invested.
1: Let me check that. The word is addicted here.
3: Yes. Yeah. I went with invested. Yes. So it became the case that after watching a few times, it wasn't necessarily compelling, but it was just a curiosity, a longing curiosity that I had to see, well, okay, I hate most of these people, but
2: <No.
3: laughs> I'm quite willing to see who suffers the most. And I want to keep seeing who might suffer the most. And so I did actually get quite addicted and watched right up until the end. And there may have been one woman that was on the series last year in Australia who I actually had a long-winded connection with, and so I was quite interested in seeing how much traction she was getting, and she ended up becoming a radio star. From nothing to radio host.
1: Right.
2: Well, that's why they
3: can
2: do
3: be
2: it.
3: The trend.
2: Isn't that why they do all those reality shows, so they can become famous?
3: But
2: in
3: that's
2: some way?
3: In the end, that's what got me out of it, was the fact that end result of a person coming on out of nowhere, having no qualifications of any kind, comes out of the program and is on radio, a big metro station in Victoria, whatever it is, that didn't sit well with me.
2: Yeah.
3: And I just kind of thought, you know what, actually, I'm probably not going to watch this again. Like, if this is where we're at as a society, where people that have had no real impact on the world suddenly get on
2: or
3: a reality
2: experience
3: TV show like this
2: in certain areas.
3: Or any experience in anything.
2: I mean, radio, you should at least have, you know, some sort of training or whatever. But that's what happens. I mean, it's like Christy, what's her name? That's quite big on radio.
3: Just be a boisterous, loud personality, and now you're a radio host. I just thought that's some trajectory, and it left a bit of a sour taste in the mouth, actually. So I kind of tuned out.
2: What upsets me about these shows is they make mockery of relationships. You know? Yes. I mean, you're getting two strangers together who are living like America. Well, come on. You know?
1: Well,
2: it's a joke.
1: But it's also the... they obviously vet these contestants very carefully, and it's all very carefully orchestrated, and they create conflict, and they create certain situations that trigger certain responses. But but what strikes me is the men are almost invariably absolute buffets. They're thick, immature, and they look like they're totally unsuited for any adult relationship, whereas the women seem to be much more conniving, mature, focused on what they want, and you think, well, this is a horrible mismatch to start with, and that's how it plays out, obviously.
2: Yes,
1: but it's the spectacle.
2: Television.
1: Yeah, it's good television.
3: It's edited to be that.
2: Yes, yes. Oh,
3: I don't think what you're watching is truly reflective of what's happened.
2: The producers feed them stuff to get them to argue.
3: Well, they won't say that they do that. Oh, actually,
2: yeah, no, they won't.
3: But I think the common belief is that they do that.
2: They do. I know with American TV shows, because a lot of the stars, you know, reality shows, have come out and said that we were being told things which were untrue to cause friction on the show.
1: Yeah.
2: For ratings, because we all love to watch people fighting, don't we?
1: Absolutely,
2: really?
1: Yeah.
2: You know.
3: Well, there was on the last year's edition. There was, I think, a restraining order case that emerged out of last year's program.
2: Really?
3: So that was
2: between
3: two of the contestants.
2: Oh,
3: yeah.
2: Wow.
3: So we've had our own dramas here on the Australian version, and I guess now it is in a slightly dicey, precarious position in that more things can come out in that way.
2: Yeah.
3: But the crowds will keep watching.
2: Of course they do.
3: It's not going away anytime soon.
2: If there's anything... I mean, I must admit, I did watch one season because of an affair between the two contestants, because they were meeting away from there. So I was glued.
3: Of course, Patty got the popcorn out.
1: Who would have imagined?
2: Glued.
1: How did that
2: TV
1: come out?
2: Oh, he told her, no, I don't want you. She wasn't happy. But yeah. It all came out, and again, you know, a good way to get noticed, I think. So people will, you know, they're not being told to, but you know, if you give a storyline by yourself, that oh, I'm going to come on to her and see what happens.
1: But look, I think that a number of these people that come on, they're quite intelligent. They use it as a potential vehicle too,
2: yes,
3: no doubt.
2: To Abby
1: actually
2: Chatfield.
1: To get a career in an industry.
2: Yes, Abby Chatfield, she's...
1: Yeah.
3: It's the perfect platform because it's, you know, an uncut version of
2: reality.
3: A profile that you can build over a period of time, and Australia's in love with you a few weeks in.
1: Yeah.
3: So
1: it's
3: literally a perfect formula. I found it interesting last year watching with a certain guy who just couldn't find a way to tell his wife that he wasn't actually very into her. He just kind of was just trying to play it safe for as many weeks as he could. And then it came to one pivotal program where one of the sort of judges or experts, sort of brought them all together and said, Person X, could it just be the case that maybe you're just not that into her? And he just sort of, his eyes just wandered, and then he went to an ad break.
2: Did
3: so,
2: it? Well, there you go.
1: Yeah, simple question.
3: Yeah.
1: Simple proposition.
3: Yeah.

0: André Jurgens with Ich habe dir nie den Himmel versprochen. And prior to that number, we heard from Shreya Ghoshal with the song Doom Tana. 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And we're going now to our latest developments in the health space. New research suggests 90 minutes to 2 hours of weekly weight training can cut the risk of early death by 13%, with a 19% lower risk from cardiovascular disease and a 20% lower risk from neurological disease. The study analysed data from 147,374 people over 30 years and found no added benefit beyond 2 hours per week. The best news I've come across all week. I just think, guys, you know, I don't know about you guys, but you're never getting me in the gym.
1: Same. Really? Yeah, same. I can't.
0: I'm just 0% interest. So it's never going to work. And people have tried. And my dad bought me a gym membership back in 2017. I went twice. I remember being in there on one occasion and I saw a friend's dad who was like pumping the guns and checking himself out in the mirror. And while he did
2: pumping the guns,
0: pumping the guns, and yeah. I just thought, you know what, this is not my scene. Whilst I struggled to sort of get a treadmill and then stay on it, it's just not me. No, okay. I'm too intimidated by gyms.
3: Do you want to finish the bit? Because it's quite interesting.
0: No, I'm not. No? Really.
3: Combining high levels of both aerobic exercise and strength training lowered early death risk by up to 58%.
2: Yeah.
0: Well, I've got no chance anyway.
2: And long-term health, independent bone strength, joint pain, yeah. Cognitive function.
3: Yeah, it helps.
2: I'm an advocate for... Listen.
3: Yeah, well, we can see
2: you don't get this peak physique. Oh, no. That you're looking here.
3: I was going to say.
2: I've had to do some work.
3: I was going to say, and yeah. We won't say how old he is, yeah. But he looks 10 years younger.
2: I've pushed back the hands of time.
0: I don't doubt it.
3: You have. Did you sell your soul?
2: I did for rock and roll.
3: Roll.
2: Yeah.
3: But rock. Look at that. So you obviously exercise.
2: Yeah, I know it's extraordinary.
3: Do you exercise?
2: It didn't just happen, okay? It's, look, this thing about cognitive function, that part I don't know about because I don't know if it happens to you, but most of the time if I go out the back door, go around the carport with the second fridge, it's like a Bermuda Triangle of forgetfulness. I forget why I went there. And
0: we do too, as well.
2: I have to go back, and maybe something will trigger a memory, day or 3 days after, whatever.
3: Then
2: I go back with a handwritten note. So I know about the cognitive function, but you know it's all about blood flow but you do feel better after you've done some exercise. Ellis, trust me, exercise, bit of.
0: Look, it's been a while since I got the heart rate up, Marlon. It's been a long while. And I don't plan to... Sorry? A
3: few months.
0: Months?
3: A year.
0: Longer. The last time I would have got my heart rate up was when I played indoor soccer in 2021.
2: Oh, really?
0: Yeah.
2: Wow.
0: Yeah, it's the last time I exercised.
3: Was it?
0: Yeah. You guys think I'm kidding. I'm not.
3: But you look like you do.
0: Well, that's probably because all my health issues are mirroring.
2: But he's wearing his puffy jacket.
3: How tall are you?
2: Just over 6 foot.
3: Oh, okay.
2: Yeah, 183 or whatever. Do
3: you go to the gym?
2: Yeah.
3: Yes, good. Yeah. Excellent.
2: Not so much lately. I'm sort of carrying a bit of injury here.
3: Yes, no.
2: I actually read something this morning too about honey. And we know that honey is a whole bunch of antibacterial
3: and anti-inflammatory.
2: Yeah, too, but they're talking about it as a energy source for in fact exercise and weight training.
0: No, really? My godbrother's a big gym guy, and he loves having honey in all his food.
2: He does.
3: Really?
0: Yeah.
3: Wow.
0: Never goes off, does it?
3: No.
0: Can eat honey from ancient Pompeii.
3: Yeah. Do they sell it?
0: Ancient Pompeii.
3: Did you go to Pompeii?
0: No, modern Pompeii.
3: Did you go to Pompeii?
0: I did.
3: Did you buy honey from Pompeii?
0: No. No, but it has been found there.
3: Really?
0: Actually. Yeah.
2: Hey, that reminds me. You know, you can go into a supermarket and buy 10,000-year-old Himalayan salt, right?
0: It's I don't got, know, yes. Marlon.
3: I buy it.
2: But it's got a use-by date. What's going on?
0: Yeah.
2: All right. Know, if it lasted 10,000 years.
3: I think it's news time.
2: Oh, is it? All right. Carry on.
0: It's time for a look at all of your local news headlines here on 103.1 5EBI FM. It's Thursday the 4th of June and you're with Ella Skelios. Around 1,000 full-time equivalent positions in the South Australian Public Service will remain vacant over the coming year. The government has also committed new funding to create a Commission for Truth-Telling and Treaty in South Australia. The state budget is set to be delivered this afternoon. Peter Liddy, a former magistrate and convicted pedophile, is set to be released from prison today. The 82-year-old was sentenced in 2001 for sexual offences committed against four children. From 1983 through to 1986, the Department for Correctional Services, which will oversee his supervision orders, said it cannot disclose details of his whereabouts going forward. South Australia's inaugural Voice to Parliament election was marred by low Aboriginal voter turnout. New ABC obtained documents point to advertising failures that left many unaware of the vote. First Nations voters say they urged the Electoral Commission to increase voice signage ahead of the 2026 election, but claim the advice was ignored. Emergency services were called to Old Princess Highway at Nan on Tuesday following reports that a 15-year-old girl had crashed her e-scooter. In a separate incident, an 18-year-old man collided with a parked car while riding an e-bike on Kensington Road. The SA government is due to review e-mobility device laws in July. A bronze statue of Lawitia O'Donoghue, one of Australia's most significant Indigenous leaders, has been unveiled in Adelaide. The work was created by South Australian artist Robert Hannaford. It is the first of six statues of prominent Aboriginal South Australians planned by the state government. In sport, following the Adelaide Grand Final and MotoGP events in the city, the Motorsport Board updated the Adelaide City Council, prompting questions from the Lord Mayor. Jane Lomax-Smith told Breakfast Radio in Adelaide that the opportunity was taken to ask what was being done. In weather in Adelaide on this Thursday, it's a partly cloudy day with a very high chance of showers. Winds are southwesterly, 25 to 35 kilometres an hour. It's a top today of 15 and a minimum of 10. More news in an hour.
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0: That was Notis Faganaki, my favourite Greek singer.
1: Who?
0: Notis Faganaki.
1: Sfakianakis?
0: I'm not Greek, I told you that. Sfaka. How do you pronounce it?
1: Sfakianakis?
0: Is it Sfakianakis? No, it's Sfakianakis.
1: Sfakianakis, Paddy.
0: Sfakianakis. I thought it was Sfakianakis.
1: Are you serious?
0: Yes, sorry. Wow. Sorry.
1: Okay.
0: With Paparuna, Poppy.
1: Great song.
0: Beautiful. Love
1: yeah.
0: it.
1: Yeah.
0: And the... Previously to that, we heard Saki, the song Saki Saki from...
1: It's a lovely song.
0: From Miha Kaka.
1: Wow.
0: I'm so sorry.
2: So what's the next topic? Silver Collector Jewelry Stores.
0: Sorry.
1: Some good music.
0: Miha Kaka, Tulsi Kumar and B. Prak. I apologize.
2: Easy for you to say.
0: I'm really... Oh, yeah. Having an ethnic background, I can't pronounce even my own culture's name. So it shouldn't
2: genetic.
0: Be shocking that I can't pronounce anybody else's name. So there.
2: Okay.
1: Anywho, Paddy, are we proceeding?
2: Please, let's move on.
1: Okay. So, Anastasia Barnaba, the co-owner of the Silver Collective Jewellery Stores at Westfield, Miranda and Parramatta in New South Wales, has shared blurred CCTV footage of multiple shoplifters after repeated thefts from her boutiques. This one is a little close to home in some ways, Paddy. The videos show thieves taking necklaces, bracelets and other items, with staff chasing one offender. Barber said thefts have increased since she opened in 2020, linking it to cost of living pressures. She reports all incidents to police and Westfield Security, who track offenders through centre cameras. The business now has extra staff, loss prevention training, not sure what that is, Marlon, security cameras, and displays only one of each item to quickly spot missing stock. She went on to say that blurred faces, in the security footage to avoid ruining people's lives on the internet, but warned thieves that cameras are everywhere and that they will get caught. Social media users praised her approach, with one other business owner recognising a thief from the footage. How's that?
0: That's sad.
1: So it begs the question, how should small business owners balance protecting their stock and deterring thieves with the ethical concerns of publicly sharing CCTV footage of alleged shoplifters, even if faces are blurred? Well,
0: how do you recognise them if they're blurred?
1: Oh, you can recognise blurred people.
0: Really? Yeah,
1: well, certain people just have a way.
0: I've heard you have to squint and you can see blurred visions.
1: Yeah, well, that's just you seeing anyone or reading anything.
2: I don't think there's a standard methodology for identification. Squinting.
0: Squint, yeah, but, that's what they say.
2: Yeah.
1: Yes. Listen, I think that there's a very easy way to identify people. Certain characters, as you know, Marlon. Well, you know, clothes, aura. It can be identified very easily.
0: Big nose.
1: Yeah, particularly in certain communities, I think.
0: Oh.
1: Yeah.
0: Okay.
1: So, but I mean, I'm more perplexed as to why we should be worried about their identities. If you do the crime, you do the time, do you not?
0: Exactly.
2: Yeah, I agree. I think there's basically common sense and an ethical aspect here, which is that you've actually taken property unlawfully, and there should be consequences. I mean, you can cite cost of living pressures, and you know, life is tough for many people.
0: Food,
2: but it's
0: cost of living.
1: Don't steal anything, ideally, Paddy.
2: that's right.
0: But if you're going to,
1: she's going to try justify it again. She's gone back to the well again.
2: She's been banned from Macca's on the West Terrace, you know that, don't you?
0: Cost of living.
1: Yes.
0: So,
2: in fact, all Macca's in South Australia, they've got a photo up there. Oh, yeah.
1: Hungry Jack's, I think, for Paddy.
2: Burger Snatcher.
1: Paddy's a Hungry Jack's thief.
2: Hungry Jack's. Bigger, better.
1: Oh, boy.
0: I think I'm going to stop.
2: But this matter of the blurring.
1: Yes.
2: I can... I can kind of understand her view. It's rather generous on her part. Mm. But then if potential offenders know that there's going to be consequences, that they will be identified on the internet, then it might be a deterrent. But I'm reminded of the fact that this is one of those strange anomalies where you have instances of somebody who breaks into a private house, burglar, and they hurt themselves on the premises. And there have been cases
0: they sue
2: where they've the sued owners successfully, which flies in the face of anything vaguely commonsensical.
0: Yeah, no, it's true.
2: It's just absolute nonsense. So it just occurs to me, you never know how a particular court might adjudicate, but if one of these offenders who's aggrieved by the fact that his or her image has appeared on the internet and there have been consequences like social isolation or blowback, they might sue on that basis.
0: Yes.
2: A breach of privacy, let's say. So potentially, conceivably, it could happen there are consequences for the person who's
0: putting the faces up on, or the victim. It is, they're victims.
2: Well, the victim is the retailer.
0: Yeah, that's what I mean. They're victims. And they can't even say, well, this person stole this from me. Here's their face. This is what they look like if you see them. But they do it with, I notice like on public transport when I go to the train station, they'll have photos up, have you seen these people and stuff like that. So, you know, and she's being kind.
2: Yeah, and you see the police you watch some TV and they have footage of offenders and you can see their faces. Mm, mm. So
0: what's
2: why is
0: the
2: there
0: difference?
2: A separate standard between a private citizen, for example, doing it, or a media organisation, or
0: maybe because police did she call? Oh, she did. So the police, See, the police might put it up on their site, the faces, but because it's social media,
1: Very rarely see that when a theft is concerned. Though it's usually like high level crime that they put up CCTV footage of people and steals and stuff like that.
2: Okay. Yeah, that's right. Yeah,
1: yeah, yeah. I must say that Mr. Brando here has very eloquently unpacked his thoughts on this, Patty.
0: Yes.
1: So I'm extremely.
0: It's very good.
1: Very eager to work more closely with Marlon alongside Breakfast Without Borders Matters.
2: We'll have to get some weighty topics in, world peace.
1: That we shall. We've just covered a weighty topic, Marlon.
2: We did indeed.
1: Yeah. I won't be lifting any weights.
2: All that heavy jewellery.
1: More music here on Breakfast Without Borders.

0: You just heard from Yothu Yindi with the song Treaty, and prior to that, we had Lana Del Rey with her spectacular song. Spectacularly underrated song, dare I say.
1: Yes, West I agree. Coast. Yeah, that was lovely. I love her.
0: It was. Now, we go to the George Lucas, the Star Wars director, who we spoke about earlier this week.
2: We did.
0: Mind you, here on this program. The 82-year-old has become an unexpected online sex symbol after a Vogue shoot with wife Melody Hobson promoting his $1 billion Lucas Museum of Narrative Art in Los Angeles, which opens in September. Fans praised his youthful look and style with comments like, "Bro is dripping with aura." As you do. The $4 billion sale of Lucasfilm to Disney in 2012 will house paintings by Renoir, Rockwell, and Wyeth, alongside film memorabilia, focusing on storytelling from cave paintings to digital film. Lucas stressed it is not a Star Wars museum, saying people would come more for Norman Rockwell. He also reiterated past criticism of Disney's The Force Awakens for ignoring his planned stories, though he later praised the film's success. You know what I love most about George Lucas, guys?
2: What's that?
0: He literally had it in him to visit Adelaide unannounced, went to the food court in Rundle Mall, and got himself a plate of Asian food and sat there with Asian food and a Diet Coke. One of the wealthiest Hollywood men of all time, just sat there in the Adelaide underground food court.
1: Did people notice him?
0: And obviously people noticed, but he just wanted to make zero fuss about it.
2: When did this happen?
0: This was in 2016.
2: Really?
0: Yep. He was spotted.